Aussie Tajiki Zone Away, we will record the tower program broadcast with 8 languages during 60 hours every day. 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

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In this program, we discuss the most important topics of the day, highlight current events, explore social issues, and share expert opinions. Our goal is to provide accurate information, mindful analyses, and engage our audience in today's most relevant discussions. Conversation of the Day is your space to think, reflect, and take a closer look at the world of news and updates around us. Stay with us on Radio Ovozi Tojik.

0: program is going on. You're listening OVG Tajik. In recent years, Tajikistan has taken a series of practical steps aimed at placing the issue of water at the center of the international development agenda. The country has consistently advanced its initiatives in the water sector, which have been widely supported by the United Nations General Assembly. Delegations recently in Dushanbe at the 4th High-Level International Conference on the International Decade for Action Water for Sustainable Development 2018-2028 was held with the participation of about 2,500 delegates from 110 countries, high-level representatives of 75 international and regional organizations, and experts from 170 scientific and research institutions around the world. This conference contributed to strengthening shared commitments and accelerating actions to address one of the most pressing global challenges of our time. The declaration of the International Decade for Action Water for Sustainable Development is clear evidence of the joint efforts of the government of the Republic of Tajikistan in this direction. Scientific evidence clearly shows that the global climate crisis is intensifying change in the water cycle. In this regard, candidate of Technical Sciences Nomvar Qurbon states,
1: در شرایط امروز روند گرمشوی گلوبالی اقلیم تاثیر تغییریابی آن با ذخیره های طبیعی قبل از همه ذخیره
0: In today's conditions, the process of global warming and impact of climate change on natural resources, particularly on hydrological resources, are becoming increasingly evident. The Republic of Tajikistan, which is one of the main sources of water resources in the Aral Sea basin, is not immune to this change. Rising air temperatures accelerate glacier melting, significantly affecting the volume and flow regime of rivers. At the same time, the increasing frequency of droughts, floods, landslides, and other natural disasters poses serious challenges to water security and a country's sustainable socio-economic development. Therefore, the study and protection of water resources, their rational use, and implementation of climate change adaptation measures have become important priorities of our time. In this regard, Tajikistan continues to promote international initiatives and pay special attention to glacier preservation and the sustainable management of water resources.

0: The views of the leader of the nation on water issues, climate change, ecology, rational use of natural resources, and environmental protection based on modern scientific principles serve as a strong foundation for future study and research. Also, Tajikistan is located at the upstream of water resources in Central Asia. The increasingly complex situation of providing clean water to the population, as well as the important role of water resources in sustainable national economic development and national interests, requires active participation in addressing regional and global challenges. Through this approach, we aim to mobilize global resources and opportunities to solve problems faced by Tajikistan and the region. Despite the limited nature of these resources in the country, it should not be forgotten that Tajikistan's hydropower potential is extremely large, and its rational use can contribute to the development of all sectors of the economy. In this regard, our interlocutor stated,
1: البته تقسیمات آب وابسته به موقع جغرافیایی کشورها وابسته به اراگرافی آنها نابرابر است و مسئله ها نیست.
0: Of course, the distribution of water resources is uneven and depends on the geographical location, climatic conditions and topographical features of different countries. Consequently, water-related challenges also emerge in different forms across regions and require diverse approach and solutions. While some countries face severe water scarcity and drought, others are more vulnerable to floods, mud flows, or deterioration of water quality. In this context, the development of effective water resources management policies, the introduction of modern water-saving technologies, and the strengthening of regional and international cooperation have become increasingly important. For Tajikistan, which is a major source of water resources in the region, the preservation of glaciers, continuous monitoring of hydrological resources, and a sustainable use of water are among the country's key development priorities. Only through joint efforts and a responsible approach to natural resource management can the adverse impact of climate change be mitigated and water security ensured for present and future generations.

Tajikistan is considered one of the countries with the largest water resources in Central Asia, forming about 64 billion cubic meters of water annually, which accounts for approximately 60% of the region's river flow. The area of irrigated land in Central Asia has increased from 2.53 million hectares in the early 20th century to 8.5 million hectares today, while the population has grown from 20 million in 1956 to about 65 million today. To address this challenge, Tajikistan has made significant contributions through international initiatives, including the Declaration of the Water for Life Decade and an International Decade for Action Water for Sustainable Development, promoting sustainable water use and preventing water-related problems at the global level. Zebo Nazarova, Ovozi, Tajik.

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We explore scenic spots, high mountains, rivers, historical landmarks, and the rich cultural heritage of the country. 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Travel in beautiful Tajikistan, your guide to breathtaking nature, vibrant culture, and ancient traditions. 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

Our program is continuing listening over the Tajik. Dear listeners, here's the second part of the news headlines. Tajikistan among world leaders in green energy production. Dushanbe Summer Festival 2026 to be held in August. Tajikistan Sustainable Development Opportunities presented in Chemnitz. Tajikistan launched a permit electronic system for transport sector. Tajikistan is among the global leaders in green energy production, as about 95% of the country's electricity is generated by hydropower plants. This was stated by Deputy Minister of Energy and Water Resources during a plenary session of the Ministerial Dialogue on Renewable Energy Transition in Central Asia, held within the framework of the Baku Energy Forum. The official noted that the energy transition is a key factor not only in the global climate agenda but also in Tajikistan's national development, energy security, industrial growth and improvement of living standards. He also stressed the need for diversification of the energy balance due to climate change, glacier melting, seasonal water flow changes, and rising electricity demand. The meeting highlighted the importance of regional cooperation in the energy sector, in particular the resumption of Tajikistan's participation in the Central Asian Unified Energy System and implementation of the CASA 1000 project were identified as important steps toward developing a regional clean energy market and strengthening energy ties between Central and South Asia. The Dushanbe Summer Festival 2026 will be held on August 22nd, 23rd at the Nowruz Golf Complex in Dushanbe, according to decision by the chairman of the city of Dushanbe. The festival is organized with the support of the Dushanbe City Administration and aims to promote tourism, attract foreign visitors, and showcase the cultural and tourism potential of the capital. The program will include cultural performances, exhibitions of handicrafts, national cuisine, sports activities, and a large concert featuring local and international artists. The organizing committee and preparation plan have been approved and relevant civil departments have been instructed to ensure a high-level arrangement of the event. The festival has previously been held several times and has become one of the most popular cultural events in the capital. An international forum titled Chemnitz 2026 New Horizons of Future Technologies was held in the city of Chemnitz, Federal Republic of Germany, where Tajikistan's ambassador to Germany, Imomedin Satorov, took part. The event was organized by the Saxony Industry Association's 1828, the German World Trade Forum, and Chemnitz University of Technology, bringing together representatives of government bodies, business and scientific communities, as well as members of the diplomatic corps. During the diplomatic panel Future Technologies in the World, the ambassador of Tajikistan presented the country's opportunities in sustainable development, highlighting the role of reliable energy supply in industrial progress and Tajikistan's advantage in green energy and modern technologies. He also emphasized the importance of expanding international cooperation, scientific exchange, and mutual beneficial partnerships. A separate meeting was also held between the ambassador and vice rector of the university, where both sides discussed prospects for cooperation in modern technologies and green energy. Tajikistan has launched a new electronic permit system and a centralized payment platform aimed at digitizing and simplifying the process of issuing and exchanging transport permits, according to the Minister of Transport of the Republic of Tajikistan. The system has been introduced with the support from the European Union and the government of Germany. It represents an important step toward improving efficiency, transparency, and security in transport services, particularly in international freight transportation. As a part of the implementation, the Ministers of Transport of Tajikistan and Uzbekistan signed an official agreement on exchange of electronic permits. In the initial phase of the system's operation, Tajikistan sent the first 100 electronic permits to Uzbekistan through the new digital platform. The e-permit system and centralized billing platform were modernized under the Trans-Caspian Transport Corridor Capacity Building Program, funded by the European Union and the government of Germany and implemented by the German Agency for International Cooperation. The platform ensures secure digital applications, efficient permits,
data allocation and transparent financial transactions integrated with banking and mobile payment systems. Dear listeners, these were the latest news from Movozi Tajik. Now I'll present you a song, listen and enjoy it.

our program is continue. Hello, dear listeners of Radio Overseas Tajik. Today's program is devoted to the importance of historical and cultural monuments in the development of tourism and their role in presenting Tajikistan as a country with an ancient history and rich cultural heritage. We also highlight the significance of the celebration of 3,500 anniversary of Sarazan, one of the oldest centers of civilization in Central Asia.

The Republic of Tajikistan possesses immense natural, historical, and cultural resources. With its majestic mountains, unique landscapes, ancient traditions, and remarkable historical sites, our country occupies a special place among the nations of the region. Since gaining independence, thanks to peace, stability, and constructive state policies, tourism has become one of the priority sectors of economic development. Under the leadership of the founder of Peace and National Unity, President of the Republic of Tajikistan, Emomali Rahmon, special attention has been paid to tourism development. The year 2018 was declared the Year of Tourism and Full Crafts Development, while the years 2019-2021 were designated as the years of rural development, tourism and full crafts. These initiatives created favorable conditions for promoting Tajikistan internationally and attracting foreign visitors.

One of the main factors contributing to tourism growth is the presence of historical and cultural monuments. These monuments are not only valuable remnants of the past, but also living symbols of the history and civilization of the Tajik people. Tajikistan is home to more than 2,000 historical and cultural monuments, each representing a unique chapter in the nation's long history. Among the most notable sites are Hisor Fortress, Hulbuk Fortress, ancient Panjikent Hoxha Mashhad complex, the mausoleum of Mirsaid Ali Hamadani, Mugh Fortress, and many other remarkable landmarks. Every year, thousands of domestic and international tourists visit these sites to learn about the country's rich heritage. The mausoleum of Mirsaid Ali Hamadani in the city of Kulob is one of the most important cultural and religious destinations. This renowned scholar, philosopher, and mystic made a significant contribution to the intellectual and spiritual development of the East. Today, his mausoleum serves both as a pilgrimage site and as a major tourist attraction. Likewise, the mausoleum of Sultan Uwais Qarani in Xovalin district is another popular destination. Surrounded by beautiful natural scenery and renovated architectural features, the site attracts numerous visitors throughout the year. Hulbuk Fortress, located in Voset district, is one of the most significant historical monuments of Tajikistan. During the 9th and 10th centuries, Hulbuk served as a major political

Link Cultural Center of Khatlon. Archaeological discoveries reveal a high level of craftsmanship, architecture, and urban development. Today, the Hulbok Historical Complex and its museum are among the country's leading tourist destinations.

Ancient Pendikan also occupies a special place in the history of Tajik civilization. It was one of the major centers of Sogdian culture from the 5th to 8th centuries. Archaeological excavations have uncovered temples, residential buildings, wall paintings, and numerous artifacts that demonstrate the advanced culture and civilization of its inhabitants. However, when discussing the ancient roots of Tajik civilization, Sarazm deserves particular attention. Located near the of Pendikan, Sarazm is one of the oldest settlements in Central Asia. It was discovered in 1976 by the Tajik archaeologist Abdullah John Isakov. Research has shown that Sarazm is more than 5,500 years old and once served as an important center of agriculture, craftsmanship, and trade. Its inhabitants maintained economic and cultural relations with regions that today belong to Iran, Afghanistan, India, and Turkmenistan. These connections made Sarazm a significant center of early civilization.

In 2010, Sarasum was inscribed on the UNESCO World Heritage List. This recognition significantly increased international awareness of the site and highlighted the rich historical legacy of the Tajik people. The celebration of Sarasum's 3500th anniversary further reflects the importance attached to preserving and promoting this invaluable heritage. The inclusion of Tajik monuments of the UNESCO World Heritage Framework brings both cultural and economic benefits. It increases tourist arrivals, stimulates infrastructure development, and improves living standards for social communities. Cultural tourism provides visitors with an opportunity to learn about the history, traditions, customs, and lifestyle of the Tajik people. It also promotes intercultural dialogue and strengthens friendship among nations. Furthermore, tourism contributes to job creation, entrepreneurship, the preservation of traditional crafts, and increased income for local populations. Artisans can showcase and sell their handmade products, thereby promoting national culture while supporting their livelihoods. Today, Tajikistan possesses all the necessary conditions for the successful development of tourism. It's essential to preserve, restore, and protect historical and cultural monuments so that future generations can benefit from them. At the same time, their international promotion should continue to expand. The importance of historical and cultural monuments in tourism development.

Historical and cultural monuments play a significant role in the development of tourism. These monuments attract both domestic and international tourists and help promote a nation's history, culture, and civilization. Tajikistan, with its ancient history and rich cultural heritage, has great potential to develop its tourism industry through the effective preservation and promotion of its historical sites. First of all, historical Tajikistan to see famous sites such as Sarazm, historic fortress, Holbuk, ancient Panjikan, and many other historical landmarks. This increases the number of tourists and helps introduce the country to the international community. Secondly, cultural and historical tourism contributes positively to the national economy. Tourists use hotels, transportation, restaurants, and other services which generates income and supports economic growth. As a result, both local communities and the state benefit financially. Thirdly, historical monuments create employment opportunities. Tourist destinations require tour guides, museum staff, hotel employees, transportation providers, and service workers. This helps reduce unemployment and improves the living standard of local residents. Fourthly, tourism encourages the preservation and development of traditional crafts. Tourism are often interested in purchasing handmade products such as embroidery, wood carving, pottery, jewelry, and other traditional handicrafts. This creates additional income for artisans and helps preserve national cultural traditions. Historical and cultural monuments enhance the international reputation of a country. The inclusion of sites such as Sarazm on the UNESCO World Heritage List increases global recognition of Tajikistan and highlights the rich history of culture of the Tajik people.

In conclusion, historical and cultural monuments are not only valuable treasures of the past, but also important resources for tourism development, economic growth, job creation, and cultural promotion. Therefore, protecting, studying, and promoting these monuments should remain a priority for both society and the government.

In conclusion, historical and cultural monuments are priceless treasures of the Tajik nation and play a vital role in the development of tourism and the national economy. Sarazm, ancient Panjikent, Hisar Fortress, Holbuk, and many other landmarks stand as enduring symbols of the rich history and great civilization of the Tajik people. Preserving and promoting these monuments is the responsibility of every citizen. This brings today's program to a close. Dear listeners, with you were editor and presenter of the program Zebu Nazarova, director Adolat Azizova. Thank you for your attention. Stay healthy and until our next meeting on the airwaves of the Radio Ovozi Tajik. Goodbye.

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1: Welcome to the English broadcast from Wazi Tajik. As you informed that our broadcast lasts for an hour and you can listen to informational part of our broadcast. Here is the headlines of the news. Tajikistan and Pakistan expand bilateral economic cooperation. Dushanbe and Moscow passenger train service to resume June 21. Political consultations between the foreign ministers of Tajikistan and the Netherlands took place in Dushanbe. This and other news from Wazi Tajik. This meeting of the Joint Commission on Trade, Economic, Scientific and Technical Cooperation between Tajikistan and Pakistan was held Thursday in Dushanbe. According to the Ministry of Energy and Water Resources, participants discussed bilateral cooperation across a range of sectors including trade, investment, agriculture, energy, education, banking, science and technology, tourism, youth policy, sports, transport and communications. Officials said the outcomes of the meeting are expected to strengthen mutually beneficial cooperation, create favorable conditions for implementation of new joint projects, and identify additional areas for collaboration between the two countries. Direct passenger rail service between Dushanbe and Moscow will resume June 21, reports Ministry of Transport of Tajikistan. The route operated by the state-run Tajik Railways will run once every 2 weeks. The journey takes about the 4 days and passes through Tajikistan, Uzbekistan, Kazakhstan and Russia. Scheduled stops include Bukhara, Newcastle, Kangrat, Kandiagash, Antobe, Seoul, Itask, Orenburg, Samara, Syzran, Kuznetsk, Penza, Ryazh, Stopkin and Ozerolye, among other locations. Tajik Railways currently operates 3 passenger routes between Tajikistan and Russia: Kulov-Volsky, Dushanbe-Volsky and Khujan-Volsky, each running once a week. The Dushanbe-Moscow route was restored through cooperation between Tajikistan Railways, Russian Railways and the Railways Administrations of Kazakhstan and Uzbekistan. On June 2, the third round of political consultations between the Ministry of Foreign Affairs of the Republic of Tajikistan and the Ministry of Foreign Affairs of the Kingdom of Netherlands took place in Dushanbe. According to the Ministry of Foreign Affairs of Tajikistan, the consultations focus on strengthening bilateral cooperation and the political, economic and cultural spheres as well as regional security. The parties expressed satisfaction with the current level of relations and emphasized their interest in further deepening and expanding multifaceted cooperation as well as implementing joint programs and projects in the next phase. Attention was also paid to cooperation between Tajikistan and the Netherlands within the European Union and other international organizations. A Tajik delegation led by Boris Ghozizoda, first deputy head of the main department of execution of criminal sentences of the Ministry of Justice of the Republic of Tajikistan, is participating in the 35th session of the United Nations Commission on Crime Prevention and Criminal Justice, which is being held from June 1 to 5 in Vienna, Austria. According to the Embassy of the Republic of Tajikistan, the Republic of Austria, over the course of 5 days, participants are expected to exchange views on various aspects of criminal justice and crime prevention. The United Nations General Assembly has elected Bangladeshi Foreign Minister Khalilur Rahman as the president of 84th session, which will begin in September 2026, according to the United Nations News Center website. Rahman received 99 votes from General Assembly members. Cyprus candidates Andreas Kakouris secured the support of 91 delegations. The president presides over the work of the United Nations General Assembly for 1 year. The 18th session of the General Assembly is presided over by former German Foreign Minister Annalena Baerbock. On June 1, consultations between the deputy foreign ministers of the Collective Security Treaty Organization were held in Moscow. Deputy Foreign Minister of the Republic of Tajikistan, Nigina Alizadeh, participated in the consultations. The Ministry of Foreign Affairs of the Republic of Tajikistan reported that during the consultations, representatives of the foreign ministers discussed issues on the agenda of the upcoming meeting of the Collective Security Treaty Organization Council of Foreign Ministers. The parties also exchanged views on the further development and strengthening of cooperation within the organization. Dear listeners, this was the latest news from Devozy Tojik and UV Present New Song. Stay with our programs.

0: Our program is continue. You are listening Ovozi Tojik. We are listening our report about the results of the 8th meeting of the Joint Commission for Trade, Economic, Scientific and Technical Cooperation of the Republic of Tajikistan and the Islamic Republic of Pakistan. This meeting of the Commission of Trade and the Islamic Republic of Pakistan was held in Dushanbe on June 2 and 3, 2026. The meeting was chaired by the co-chairs of the Commission, Dalir Juma, Minister of Energy and Water Resources of the Republic of Tajikistan, and Sardar Evan Ahmad Khan, Legally Federal Minister for Energy of the Islamic Republic of Pakistan, with the participation of large delegations from the both sides. The meeting was held in an atmosphere of good understanding, and the parties discussed issues of bilateral economic cooperation in various sectors, including trade, investment, agriculture, energy, education, banking, service and technology, tourism, youth policy, sports, transport and communications. It was emphasized that friendly relations and beneficial cooperation between Tajikistan and Pakistan, thanks to the political will of the top leadership of the countries, have a positive development trend in recent years, and they are significant opportunities for further expansion of economic and trade relations. Our interlocutor, Sardar Evan Ahmad Khan Degari, Federal Minister for Energy of the Islamic Republic of Pakistan, said the following.
1: It is a profound honor for me to co-chair the 8th session of the Pakistan-Tajikistan Joint Commission. At the outset, I would like to extend my sincere appreciation to the government of the Republic of Tajikistan for graciously hosting this joint commission and for the excellent arrangements made for our deliberations. I am truly pleased to be in the vibrant city of Dushanbe and to engage directly with our Tajik brothers and sisters. Tajikistan's steadfast commitment to regional cooperation and economic integration provides a vital platform for advancing our shared objectives. As we convene here, we acknowledge Tajikistan's strategic role in strengthening trade, investment, and connectivity across Central Asia. This session reflects our collective resolve to deepen dialogue and partnership while underscoring the importance of building resilient economic linkages that will foster prosperity, stability, and sustainable growth for our two nations and the wider region. Excellency, Pakistan and Tajikistan enjoy a relationship rooted in centuries of civilizational interaction, shared cultural affinities, and enduring bonds of brotherhood. Our partnership reflects not only geographical proximity, but also a common vision for regional peace, connectivity, and shared prosperity. Over the years, our bilateral relations have continued to strengthen, marked by mutual trust, close political understanding, and expanding cooperation in diverse fields. In this context, the Joint Commission serves as an important institutional mechanism for advancing our bilateral partnership. It offers a valuable platform to review the progress achieved, explore new avenues of collaboration, and translate the strong political goodwill between our two countries into concrete and actionable outcomes. This session stands as a testament to the growing strength and maturity of Pakistan-Tajikistan relations. I am particularly encouraged that our discussions today are directed not only towards shared aspirations, but towards concrete avenues of cooperation.
0: It was noted that in 2025, the foreign trade turnover between the Republic of Tajikistan and the Islamic Republic of Pakistan amounted to $43 million, and in January-March 2026, it amounted to $8.9 million. The parties considered it important to increase foreign trade turnover, strengthen economic and trade cooperation, search for new ways to develop mutual trade, diversify the list of export and import goods, and increase the level of direct cooperation between the business and investment circles of the two countries. Our interlocutor, Sardar Evan Ahmad Khan Degari, Federal Minister for Energy of the Islamic Republic of Pakistan, said the following.
1: The strengthening of institutional partnerships and the achievement of tangible progress across diverse economic and development sectors. I am pleased to note that the technical teams from both sides have worked with strong dedication and professionalism to finalize a comprehensive protocol covering key sectors, including trade, investment, energy, transport, information technology, industry, agriculture, tourism, education, culture, health, banking, and scientific cooperation. The protocol before us is well balanced and firmly oriented towards practical implementation, with a clear emphasis on achieving concrete, deliverable outcomes. Each commitment carries institutional ownership and provides a clear direction for follow-up and execution. This reflects the effective functioning of a joint commission. Economic cooperation continues to remain central to our partnership. I am encouraged that both sides have agreed on a three-year midterm roadmap aimed at enhancing bilateral trade to $200 million. This target reflects ambition grounded in practical considerations. In addition to the roadmap, both sides recognize the need to address trade barriers and customs-related challenges to facilitate smoother and more predictable trade flows. The finalization of the MOU between Tajikistan's Agency for Transport and Pakistan's Trade Development Authority further represents an important milestone. Similarly, the proposed G2G procurement arrangements between the Agency of the State Material Reserves of Tajikistan and the Trading Corporation of Pakistan is expected to support practical commercial activity and deepen institutional linkages. I am pleased to note the agreement that will facilitate enhanced interaction between our chambers of commerce, entrepreneurs, exporters, and wider business communities on both sides. This initiative will serve as a valuable bridge for expanding trade, investment, and mutually beneficial economic opportunities while further strengthening the foundations of our bilateral relationship.
0: At the same time, the significant importance of the regional power transition project casts out on further development of cooperation between the countries in energy sector was particularly noted. The parties expressed satisfaction with the result of the next meeting of the Joint Commission and emphasized that the implementation of the adopted decisions will create a favorable basis for further strengthening friendly relations and mutual beneficial partnership between the Republic of Tajikistan and the Islamic Republic of Pakistan. At the end of the meeting, the co-chairs signed the protocol of this meeting of the Joint Commission for Trade, Economic, Scientific and Technical Cooperation of the Republic of Tajikistan and the Islamic Republic of Pakistan. Dear listeners, this was our report of the 8th meeting of the Joint Commission for Trade, Economic, Scientific and Technical Cooperation of the Republic of Tajikistan and the Islamic Republic of Pakistan.

Our program is continuing. You are listening to Oze Tujik. Here is some sports news. Here is the headlines of sports news. The Tajikistan U23 Olympic team will play friendly matches against their Chinese counterparts. FIFA expands referees' powers to speed up matches at the World Cup. Ahead of the 35th anniversary of Tajikistan's independence, the National Stadium will open in Dushanbe. In preparation for the 2027 AFC Asian Cup qualifying tournament, the Tajikistan U23 Olympic team, coached by Mubin Ergashov, will hold a training camp in China. The Tajikistan Football Federation reported that during this training camp, our Olympic team will play two friendly matches against their Chinese counterparts. The first match will take place on June 6 in Zunye, and the second friendly match will take place on June 9 in Guiyang. Less than 2 weeks before the start of the 48-team tournament, FIFA announced key guidelines for referees, causing for reports citing the Associated Press. The main objective is to keep matches moving smoothly. Referees have received clear instructions, and attempts to detail the game must be strictly suppressed. Among the new rules is a 5-second countdown for corners and throw-ins. If the ball is not put into play before the time expires, the kickoff throw-in passes to the opponents. This is an extension of exciting 8-second rule for goalkeepers. A player who leaves the field due to disagreement with a referee's decision risks receiving a red card. A player being substituted must leave the field within 10 seconds. Exceptions are made only for injuries and special situations. Special attention should be paid to the gesture of covering the mouth if the referee deems a conversation with an opponent confrontation and the player covers his mouth with his hand, sleeve or shirt, it results in an immediate red card. Confrontation is a completely different matter, emphasized Pierluigi Collina, head of the FIFA Referees Committee. The powers of the VAR system have also been expanded. It can now be used for clearly erroneous second yellow card errors in identifying the offender and incorrectly awarded corners. Furthermore, VAR has been given the authority to review fouls by attracting team before the ball is kicked into play from set pieces if this led to a goal, a penalty, or disciplinary action. Ahead of the 35th anniversary of Tajikistan's independence, the National Stadium, designed to accommodate 30,000 spectators, will open in Dushanbe as a celebratory gift from the government to athletes and football fans. This was announced by the President of the Republic of Tajikistan, leader of the nation, Emomali Rahmon, in his congratulatory address on the occasion of World Football Day. The leader of the nation, Emomali Rahmon, emphasized that the creation of football schools and academies, the introduction of modern training programs, and the implementation of a club licensing system in accordance with Asian Football Confederation requirements will contribute to improving the quality of athlete training. The head of state emphasized that Tajik football is currently in a period of sustainable development. Yeah, listen, this was some sports news from Ovoze Tajik.

Our program is continue. You are listening to Ozzy Tajik. Today is our program about Baljeon District. Baljeon was one of the oldest and biggest Tajik settlements. According to the historical findings and available information, this land was a part of ancient Bokhtar and was inhabited by the Aryan people. In ancient sources, Bokhtar is named as the land of 100 cities and its center, Balkh, as the mother of cities. As Baljeon was a part of the territory of Bokhtar city. With regard to the etymology of the name Baljeon, the scholars and scientists still have different opinions. In the opinion and beliefs of the more experienced local elderly, the term Baljeon consists of the roots Bale, Bravo, and Javon Yang. Thus, its meaning is Bravo Yang. According to this legend, this land has given to the Tajik nation many heroic, upright, and strong, wild young men. This idea is widespread among the elderly and experienced generation of Baljeon District. But according to the scholars and historians, Baljeon is a changed form of the word Baljeon of Balkhian, meaning Balkhians or people of Balkh. And the historical findings emerge from the territory of the district confirm that this land was inhabited as early as in the Stone Age. According to the information available, Baljeon has a history of more than 2,000 years, and as the saying goes, is known to be the mother of cities. Baljeon is located on the altitude of 1,380 meters about sea level. The route from Baljeon to the center of the Republic, Dushanbe City, is 175 kilometers. The district is located in a great geographical site position and maintains mild and cool climates all over the year. Today's population of the district 31,254 people, and they live in 5 communities and 104 villages. Baljeon District is a district of mountain rivers, crystal clear springs, and great valleys. Because all of its mountain bases and hills are grassy, and its trees are over green. Soil in Baljeon is mainly very suitable for agriculture and gardening, and the farming sector is also known as one of the developed areas in the district. People of Baljeon have long been engaged in a trade with Hisar, Darwaz, and other areas, and its markets used to resell goods from Afghanistan, India, and Russia, and Tashkent. Geologists have found that in different parts of Baljeon, there are reservoirs of petrol, gas, gold, silver, and copper, as well as lead and salt are present. As it was mentioned, Baljeon District has site seeing places and historical monuments as Qalai Mir, Qalai Chorbogh, Qalai Tubkhona, Qalai Dektur, sites Chanuro, Chawgoni, Dodi, Shrines of Shah, 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Shahidi Bobokhon, which evidence the ancient history of Baljeon. In the district, there are as well as many water resources and other priceless natural resources, including 200 healing springs, fontains of Pushtibogh Kamoli, Safedob, healing waters as Gugird, Kalacha, Bulguri, Shuluk, springs as Kashoh, Hilbil, River as Surkhob, Obimazor, Obitira, gorges as Angora, Shikeldara, Shingidara, Gangdara, Shibdara, and enlarge.
rare species of animals, medicinal herbs and species of light trees called shing may be seen in the village Shingidara. One can also mention the Chanori Juwozdor plane tree with grinding house, which refers to a Gian place tree, the hollow light trunk of which is used as an indoor grinding shop for crops in the Dashtarho village, which is a truly spectacular sight in Baljuwon and its village. As a matter of fact, international and local tourists are attracted by the beautiful and fantastic nature of the place Sarihosor. The Natural Park of Sarihosor has been established as a park of the National Park of the Republic of Tajikistan in area of 38.05 hectares by the resolution of the government of the Republic of Tajikistan from October 25, 2003, number 475, to protect the flora and fauna of this area. They are one culture center, 5 rural clubs, 1 central library, 6 rural libraries, 1 folks museum, 1 historical and cultural museum, 1 museum of hero of Soviet Union named after Saidkul Turdiyev, 6 architectural monuments, 8 historical monuments, 3 monuments of archaeology, 6 statue monuments in the district, and their cultural institutions are served the people. Ancient and modern folk crafts are mentioned and developed in Baljuwon district. This include carving of wooden dishes, pottery, jewelry, blacksmithing, and other. Also, the talented women and young girls of the district are occupied with the crafts like embroidery, chakan sewing, wheel marking, slash sewing, atlas and address weaving, wool sock knitting, carpet weaving, and prepare gifts and souvenirs for guests of their homeland. Baljuwon district is an attractive tourist site, the people of which are very hospitable and sincere. District's high mountains and beautiful waterfalls gorging with the colors of the lawns, violets and mines by the water and sound of pouring waterfall and singing of the birds fascinates the person observing this sight and realize that such captivating natural landscapes are rarely seen in other places of the world. There are also wild animals and birds inhabiting the mountain cliffs, which attract hunters from all over the world to visit the district and go hunting by acquiring state permission from Forest Keeping Department. For the tourists that are more into history, the site of Miri Baljuwon Citadel, which has a history of over 250 and 300 years, is a favorite attraction. With this and its dozens of other features, the district has been put on the list of tourist destinations in Tajikistan and has gained the status of international tourist site. Dear listeners, this was our program about Baljuwon district.

Our program is going on. You are listening Owozi Tojik. At this part of our program, we are going to tell about the life and biography of Mirzo Tursunzoda. Tajik national poet and hero Mirzo Tursunzoda was born on April 19, 1911 in the village of Karatok in the former district of Regar, Republic of Tajikistan, in the family of a blacksmith. Mirzo Tursunzoda has made a huge contribution to the development of the culture of the Tajik people. At one time, he was a favorite of the people and especially of women. His name was at the top of political and cultural events. Considering Tursunzoda's contribution, modern Tajikistan gave him the status

named a national banknote with a face value of 1 somoni in his honor. Along with this, the name of his native lands was also renamed in honor of this poet. Along and all people remember and know Tursunzoda's poems very well under the name Jonishirin in Khadar Janga Makun, repeating that these words were said by an exemplary Tajik. Tursunzoda's memories are found in several cities and districts of the country, and avenues and roads of the capital and some cities of Tajikistan are named in his honor. There is a museum named after Mirzo Tursunzoda in the city of Dushanbe and in the poet's native village. Mirzo Tursunzoda became a classic during his lifetime. His works were translated into dozens of languages, critics gave flattering ratings, and people sung lines of his love lyrics. I met a girl with a crescent eyebrow, a mole on her cheek, and love in her eyes. Perhaps not only in Tajikistan, but roughly the Soviet Union, this song was known and loved. At the same time, many did not even realize that these lines belonged to Mirzo Tursunzoda. The poems were so sincere, warm, and light that it seemed that the people had composed them.

The poet was born into an ordinary poor family of craftsmen. A woodcarver, like other boys from his native village, he helped his father plead on the dusty streets of his native village. His father had a hard fate. He was working in the field when a terrible earthquake happened, which took the lives of his wife and 5 children. He married a second time and he had a son, Mirzo. Many years later, Mirzo, being still a boy, also knows the bitterness of loss. His father will be sent to Samarkand to work on the Kark place gates, and his mother will die of illness. Far from his homeland, the father saw a terrible dream about his family, and the next morning he decided to return to his son. But since the work was not yet finished and he would not be allowed to go home, the father decided to run away from Samarkand. The dream turned out to be prophetic. Returning to his native Karatok, he learns of the death of his wife and finds his little son in a strange family. After returning, his father immediately sent Mirzo to school at the local mosque. The bones are ours, the meat is yours. All parents said this phrase when sending their children to school. Mirzo Tursunzoda's father repeated it. The future poet would learn what it meant much later. The mula stick was very long and wherever I thought I reached my head. Mirzo Tursunzoda would later say about his first school, but nothing could discourage him from learning. At that time, not all artisans send their children to learn to read and write, but Mirzo Tursunzoda's father always dreamed of his son becoming an educated person. After all, even the name Mirzo meant literate, well-mannered, and the son did not disappoint his father's aspirations. After Soviet power came to the region and new opportunities opened up for children from ordinary families, Mirzo Tursunzoda's did not fail to take advantage of them. First, he was transferred to a boarding school in Dushanbe, then he entered a pedagogical college from where, as one of the best students, he was sent to study in Tashkent at the Institute of Education. After graduating from the university, his masteric rise began. Having returned from Tashkent, Mirzo Tursunzoda began his career as a journalist in the editorial office of the newspaper Komsomoly Tojikiston. After that, he was sent to Leninabad to lead the literary department of the Leninabad Musical and Drama Theater. He tried himself in drama, and soon a performance was staged at the theater based on his play Hukum. The main role went to a young actress, a beauty, Sabuhat Khan Najmiddinova. Later, she became the poet's wife.

It was a whole story, recalls Masu Tursunzoda. My father was a stranger in Leninabad. He was from Gisar. Naturally, no one wanted to give their daughter to him. Moreover, my grandfather on mother's side was an Asian before the Soviet power, and my grandmother was his first wife. The whole family was against this marriage, and they already loved each other. They suffered. And then my wife's grandmother said to my father, take her away from here and be happy. And so it turned out the young people left Leninabad. Mirzo Tursunzoda became a famous poet, and they live a happy life with Sabuhat Khan. They lived well, says Masu Tursunzoda. Of course, as in any family, they were misunderstanding, but in general, it was a strong and friendly union. I remember 1968, my father was awarded the Amar and Sickle gold medal. He came home, he told his mother, you see this our marriage, and pinned this medal on her chest. Mirzo Tursunzoda's family had three children, a daughter Firuza and two sons, Masud and Parviz. They did not give their lives the poetry, but one way or another, each of them continues their father's work. Firuza chose philosophy for herself. The youngest son, Parviz, became an orientalist, and the eldest, Masud, was a first teacher, taught technical disciplines, and today heads the technical department of cellular communications. If all the works, then he would have dozens of volumes, and he has only two volumes of poems. He gave the reader only what he thought was the best. He really chose the best only when he was alone with himself. In the evenings, when the family went to bed, he went to his cozy office and asked for an empty ashtray and an empty waste bucket. There was intense work all night, and in the morning, when his wife entered the office, the ashtray on the table was filled with cigarette butts, and the basket was filled with torn sheets with the poet's sweeping handwriting.

Mirza Tursunzoda drew inspiration for his works from the Tajik nature, from the Tajik people, and he also traveled the world a lot. The poet traveled to many countries. In the 14th, he visited India. This country, its inhabitants, their way of life and customs so shocked Mirza Tursunzoda that soon a cycle of poems, Indian ballad, was created. For them, he was presented with the Stalin Prize, the highest award of that time. But doubts arose in the commission that considered his candidacy. The poet is too young for such recognition. The Stalin himself intervened in the despite, give him a bonus. He will write even more and better. The award was given. The award ceremony was held in Moscow in 1948. In 1960, he was offered to head the newly created party's Lumumba People's Friendship University. Not everyone could refuse such a serious offer, especially since it came from Mikhail Saslov, a prominent political figure of the time, but Mirza Tursunzoda did not take advantage of this offer. The only reason for his refusal was that he had to work in Moscow. "I will not be able to live there permanently. I cannot live anywhere without Tajikistan," the poet explained his decision. Such behavior could not but cause, on the one hand, admiration, on the other, negativity. Mirza Tursunzoda had enough enemies who tried to spite him in everything. He took it all hard but tried not to show it. Meanwhile, his body was falling. There were micro-infections, ailments, and illnesses. Soon, Mirza Tursunzoda developed diabetes. He categorically refused to use insulin. Constant dependence on drugs seemed to him a kind of restriction of freedom. Doctors prescribed him a bunch of potent drugs with the hope they suppress the terrible disease, but the drugs cause complications. In serious conditions, Mirza Tursunzoda was taken to intensive care. His kidneys failed. Nowadays, a kidney transplant is not considered an extremely complex operation, but in the 17th, medicine was not so developed. To save the poet, brilliant doctors came to Dushanbe from Moscow, but everything was useless. After the second hemodialysis session at the age of 66 on September 24, 1977, Mirza Tursunzoda died. The poet Tursunzoda was born in the village of Luchob in Dushanbe.